0: Albuquerque, and KABG HD3, Los Alamos, Albuquerque. 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
1: Welcome to this Symphony Hour at 6 on Tuesday, June 9th. I'm Alexis Corbin, and coming up we have a full-length work by Ingolf Dahl. Now, if you don't know a lot about that particular composer, let's tell you just a little about him first. Now, first of all, he was born in Hamburg, Germany in 1912, June 9th, in fact. So happy birthday to him. And in the late 30s, he emigrated to America and actually changed his name as well, both to escape hostilities towards Jewish people at the time. So his birth name actually was Walter Ingolf Marcus. He changed his name to Ingolf Dahl and moved to America. He worked with a lot of folks in the entertainment industry. He was a pianist to Edgar Bergen and his puppets. He also was a pianist to Gracie Fields. He produced musical arrangements for Tommy Dorsey. He was an arranger and conductor for Victor Borge, too. Today, we have a work of Ingolf Dahl that was created in 1961, commissioned by the Western and Southwestern divisions of the College Band Directors National Association. He wanted this to be a substantial work for band. He said a piece that had no apologies for its medium, as some would have thought a band work wasn't as high class as a symphony orchestra work. But he also said he wanted to make it light, something in a serenade style. He would write, "You will remember that in many classical serenades, the music begins and ends with movements which are idealized marches, as if the musicians were to come to the performance and then at the end walk off again." So here, his Sinfonietta, he calls a work in serenade tone, but with symphonic proportions. We're going to hear this work now. Eugene Corporon leading the Cincinnati College Conservatory Wind Symphony in Ingolf Dahl's Sinfonietta.

on the birthday of the German-American composer, pianist, conductor, arranger, and educator Ingolf Dahl. We just heard his Sinfonietta, a work from 1961. Dahl was born on this date, June 9th in 1912, and he lived until 1970. We heard Eugene Corporan and the Cincinnati College Conservatory Wind Symphony with the Sinfonietta of Ingolf Dahl. And I'm Alexis Corbin, happy to be here with you on this Tuesday. Coming up, we'll start July with some really fun times at the Santa Fe Opera, because the Santa Fe Opera summer season starts July 3rd with Madama Butterfly. And I am so glad to say that once again, this year in partnership with the Santa Fe Opera, KHFM invites you to tailgate with us on opening night of each opera this summer. We'll have wine tastings with Vivac Winery. And even better, once again this year, you could win a pair of tickets to attend an opening night performance alongside one of your favorite KHFM hosts. If you're interested in Madama Butterfly, I'll be attending with you for that one. 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And good luck. I hope you get a chance to get to the opera with KHFM this summer. Now we have six German dances of Wolfgang Amadeus Mozart next. Bruno Weil leading Tafelmusik.

Bruno Weil leading Toffel music in 6 German dances composed by Mozart. For all of you Mozart fans out there, don't forget that there's a morning Mozart at 8 a.m. Monday through Friday right here on 95.5 KHFM. My friend Tanya Cole brings that to you. And for fans of Mahler, well, there's Mahler on the way. All you have to do is stay tuned. 7 o'clock is our broadcast of the Santa Fe Chamber Music Festival. Following that at 8 o'clock, David Sinkus is in the studios with Mahler's Third Symphony, which is one of the longest symphonies ever. It's widely regarded as the longest one in the standard repertoire. If you want to hear all 97 minutes of it, stick around for David's show. It's coming up before you know it. But right now, we have the Bourgeois Gentilhomme Suite of Jean-Baptiste Lully, Jordi Savall leading the Concert of Nations.

Le Bourgeois Gentilhomme, music of Jean-Baptiste Lully, Jordi Savall leading the Concert of Nations. I'm Alexis Corbin in the KHFM studios with you, hoping you're having a fabulous Tuesday. Glad you decided to spend some of it with us. Up next, music of Johann Strauss Jr., the Farewell to America Waltz is performed here by Johannes Wiltner and the Slovak Radio Symphony Orchestra Bratislava.

0: That was Johannes Viltner and the Slovak Radio Symphony Orchestra Bratislava with the Farewell to America Waltz of Johann Strauss Jr., a work that he wrote immediately following a visit to the United States when he conducted several times in Boston and New York. This was a piece which was actually sort of a collage of melodies that he had previously written, and also I hope you heard the little quotation from the Star Spangled Banner in there as well, in the Farewell to America Waltz. And now on this Tuesday, heading towards Tuesday evening, it's time for me to take my leave of you. It's Farewell to Alexis Waltz is what it is. But I'll be back tomorrow at 3 for another afternoon of music. I do hope you're sticking around for David Sinkis, who's coming up after our broadcast from the Santa Fe Chamber Music Festival, which happens next. Stay tuned. Have a great rest of your Tuesday evening.
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2: The Ionescu Octet has so much happening, and the intensity of the piece is constant. I'm not really sure there's a way to prepare for that. You just kind of jump in to the deep end and you just have to sink or swim. It really takes 8 people being fully committed to that experience and to the immediacy of it, and to the possibility of things happening, and you just go for it. And I think we kind of did that. It's a live performance. That's how it goes.
3: That's violinist Chad Hoops talking about George Ionescu's monumental Octet for Strings. The Romanian composer wrote it in 1900 when he was just 19. And what he achieved is an intimate symphony for 8 virtuoso players. We'll soon hear Chad Hoops in a stunning performance of the octet in this musical hour from the Santa Fe Chamber Music Festival. I'm Kerry Frumkin, and I'm very glad to have you along for a program that begins with a piece we don't often find in a chamber music setting. Most summer Saturdays at 5, the Santa Fe Chamber Music Festival presents concerts of Baroque music. At the nearby Santa Fe Opera, performances usually start closer to 8, and that allows the festival to occasionally invite members of the opera orchestra to participate in works for larger forces. Works such as Bach's Violin Concerto in A Minor.
4: It's really Bach at his finest in a lot of ways.
3: Violinist Joe Link is a founding member of the acclaimed Dover Quartet. And since 2025, he's also the concertmaster of the Cleveland Orchestra.
4: Man, it's really a great piece. And it's really difficult stylistically to give it, you know, unless you go into a super romantic interpretation of Baroque music. If you're trying to keep that to a minimum, you have to use other things to make it expressive. As 21st century violinists and musicians, we use a lot of other tools. And it can be, you know, vibrato, obviously, we talk about its relationship in performance practice and period performance. Bow pressure, bow speed, richness of sound, harmonic appreciation, how you move through progressions. It's very, very different in what you stress oftentimes in Baroque music. People like to stress dissonances and different kind of in a classical phrasing structure. So it's been fun. It's been really fun to also play with the wonderful guys that they brought in from the opera. And it's very easy to come and play a staple that everybody knows. You know, everyone can sit down and lay it down. It sounds pretty good. But to actually be seeking, trying to do something special and unique with it is really nice. And they've been wonderful. So, yeah, really enjoying this opportunity and relishing in it.
5: One of the wonderful things about Bach as an artist and as a creator is that each of us can see our own image in Bach's music if we decide to take the time to explore it.
3: For this performance, the harpsichord player is Paolo Bourdignon.
5: Whether it's an instrumental piece for a coffee house like this violin concerto, those things can tell me something about myself, and they can tell me about the world that I live in, even though they were written in, you know, in the case of this piece, the 1730 or so. His harmonic language and his contrapuntal explorations are unparalleled in their complexity and in what they can reveal about the fabric of music as a metaphor for life. His music deeply, deeply repays revisiting and revisiting and revisiting and revisiting.
3: From the Santa Fe Chamber Music Festival, here is the Violin Concerto in A Minor. BWV 1041 by Bach. It's to be played for us by violin soloist Joel Link in collaboration with an ensemble of Santa Fe Opera Orchestra musicians and harpsichordist Paolo Bordignon.

0: The Violin Concerto in A Minor, BWV 1041 by Bach. He wrote it around 1730, and some say Bach himself was the soloist during a performance at the Café Zimmermann in Leipzig. For this Santa Fe Chamber Music Festival performance, the soloist was Joel Link, and his collaborators were members of the Santa Fe Opera Orchestra with Paolo Bordignon at the harpsichord. I'm Kerry Frumkin. 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
4: 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More than 40 concerts feature almost 100 artists, including pianist Jeremy Dank, bassist Edgar Meyer, New York Philharmonic principal cellist Carter Bray, baritones Lucas Meacham and Will Liverman, and the Verona Quartet. Alan Gilbert performs a trio arrangement of Max Goldberg variations, Santa Fe Opera music director Harry Bickett conducts Bach orchestral suites, and baritone Benjamin Apple sings three song cycles by Schubert. 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
2: We come now to a rarely performed octet by the Romanian violinist, conductor, and composer George Enescu. Music that's been called an intimate symphony for eight virtuoso players. By the time he wrote it, at the age of 18 or 19, Enescu had already played in Viennese orchestras conducted by Brahms, and he had studied with Massenet and Fauré in Paris, where his circle included Saint-Saëns and Ravel. It's hard not to think about Mendelssohn and his miraculous teenage octet. But beyond their youth, there's very little point in making further comparisons. What Enescu accomplishes with a contingent of two string quartets together is very different and very powerful. Mark Nykrug, the pianist and composer who is also the Santa Fe Chamber Music Festival's artistic director, says that Enescu drew inspiration from his great idol in composition, Berlioz.
3: Berlioz wrote these massive, long pieces for hundreds of people to play. And the idea that Enescu would then write an octet would make one wonder, what is he going to do with this? How does that become anything like what he idolizes? And he managed to do exactly that. He composes a monumental piece which seems at all times to be trying to break out of its own form and become something huge, like a Berlioz gigantic symphony, and yet it remains a string octet with this sonority of much more than a chamber ensemble.
2: The octet is in four movements, which Enescu presents as one continuous event. All eight parts are complex and demand great players. In this Santa Fe Chamber Music Festival performance, we have the good fortune to have as our players Chad Hoops and Ida Kavafian, Adam Burnett Hart and James Thompson, all playing the violin. Milena Parao van der Stadt and Pierre Lapointe playing viola, and Eric Kim and Brooke Speltz playing cello. The Octet in C Major, Opus 7, by Enescu.

0: That's the String Octet in C Major, Opus 7, by George Ionescu. The players were Chad Hoops, Ida Gavachian, Adam Burnett Hart, and James Thompson, violins, Milena Barrow-Vandestadt and Pierre Lapointe, violas, and Eric Kim and Brooke Speltz, cellos. And that brings to a close this musical hour from the Santa Fe Chamber Music Festival. I'm Carrie Frumkin. I thank you very much for your company. And I look forward to seeing all of you here soon in Santa Fe. 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
2: Well, good evening and welcome to our Tuesday evening together. It's Weeknights with David. I'm your host, David Sinkus. Thanks so much for being here with me, sharing your time, enjoying this music. 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Hope you had a chance to enjoy the Santa Fe Chamber Music Festival broadcasts from 7 to 8 here, of course, every Tuesday evening through about August 18th here. From 7 to 8, you get to enjoy the Santa Fe Chamber Music Festival broadcast. We, of course, record the performances, and you get to enjoy them. I'll be with you, of course, from 8 to midnight with our Evening's Masterworks in the 8 and 10 o'clock hour. The first of those coming up takes up most of the 8 and 9 o'clock hour. We'll talk about it in a minute. It's Gustav Mahler's Symphony No. 3. That's the 8 o'clock hour here. And then the 10 o'clock hour, we'll have Felix Mendelssohn's String Quartet in E flat major, the second of our evening's masterworks. So stick around, we'll enjoy those together. Right now, of course, we're going to kick it off. Gustav Mahler's Symphony No. 3, the longest symphony in the symphony repertoire here. Gustav Mahler's piece, it's Symphony No. 3. We'll start off, I'll be coming in between to talk about the movements and stuff. We'll start off with the first movement, Summer Marches In. It's Bernard Haitink and the Wiener Philharmonic, Philharmonic are performing for us. It's a monumental, awe-inspiring celebration of the natural world. It's almost 100 minutes, the longest symphony in the standard repertoire, as I mentioned. Sprawling, six-movement structure traces a philosophical evolution from inanimate nature to divine love, requiring massive orchestral forces, a mezzo-soprano, and two choirs. So let's enjoy it. I hope you're ready, you're comfortable, have your favorite beverage. We've got a long one coming up here. It's the first of our evening's masterworks. The first movement here, Summer Marches In, from Gustav Mahler's Symphony No. 3, Bernard Haitink and the Wiener Philharmoniker performing. Welcome once again. Let's enjoy the music.

0: The first movement, Pan Awakes, Summer Marches In, from Gustav Mahler's Massive Symphony No. 3, Bernard Haitink and the Wiener Philharmoniker performing. Massive opening, strong and decisive, represents the awakening of nature in the March of Summer. It's a vast, of course, as we heard, 30-minute musical universe that contrasts the heavy, raw forces of nature with militaristic marches. Here, as we are enjoying Gustav Mahler's Symphony No. 3, we'll continue here. Keep it here. 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Right after the break, more Gustav Mahler's Symphony No. 3. We'll enjoy the second movement, What the Flowers in the Meadow Tell Me. Stay right there.
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3: the Santa Fe Opera. The Santa Fe Opera's 2026 season opens with Puccini's Madama Butterfly, the story of a Japanese girl who sacrifices her heritage for the American dream only to find tragedy at the hands of an American naval officer. Mozart's The Magic Flute is a fantastical quest to save a princess full of enchanting characters and daring trials. Tchaikovsky's Eugene Onegin tells the story of unbridled passion, devastating heartbreak, and unspoken regret. A new production of Handel's Rodelinda presents a timeless tale of shadowy political intrigue and ultimately redemption. Finally, the American premiere of Tobias Picker's Lili Elba, the true story of a Danish painter who became one of the first to undergo gender affirmation surgery nearly a century ago. Season subscriptions and tickets are available at the opera's website, santafeopera.org, or 505-986-5900, Monday through Friday, 9 a.m. to 5 p.m.
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0: All right, we continue with Gustav Mahler's Symphony No. 3. This is the second movement, What the Flowers in the Meadows Tell Me. A graceful, delicate interlude representing the flowers of the meadow. Makes sense. Bernard Haitink and the Wiener Philharmonic performing.

Second movement with the flowers in the meadow, tell me, from Gustav Mahler's Symphony No. 3, as we are enjoying the entire symphony here in the first of our evening's Masterworks, Bernard Haitink and the Wiener Philharmonic performing for us, of course, as we are making our way through this 8 o'clock hour. Turn Up the Opera is back for 2026. In partnership with the Santa Fe Opera, KHF invites you to tailgate with us on opening nights. 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Okay, let's keep it going here. The third movement from Gustav Mahler's Symphony No. 3, What the Animals in the Forest Tell Me. Playful, scherzo-like movement inspired by Mahler's own song, representing the animal kingdom in the forest. Bernard Haitink and the Wiener Philharmonic performing.

0: The third movement, What the Animals in the Forest Tell Me, from Gustav Mahler's Symphony No. 3, Bernard Haitink and the Wiener Philharmonic performing. We'll continue Mahler's Symphony No. 3 in the 9 o'clock hour. 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
0: Well, hey there. Welcome back to our Tuesday evening and this 9 o'clock hour. It's Weeknights with David. I'm your host, David Sinkus. I really appreciate you being here with me. Of course, sharing your time, enjoying this music. Hey, something on your mind you want to reach out? Reach me at david@khfm.org. All right, we're continuing our 8 o'clock, the first evening masterwork, of course, as we are listening to this massive symphony from Gustav Mahler. We're going to continue here. We're going to enjoy the fourth and fifth movements from Mahler's Symphony No. 3. Several different orchestras and things have different titles to these movements. And this one here, Symphony No. 3, the fourth movement, either What the Night Tells Me or What Man Tells Me, or the two titles I found. And then the fifth movement, What the Morning Bell Tells Me, and What the Angels Tell Me as well. The fourth movement, very slow, profound, nocturnal shift, featuring a mezzo-soprano singing Nitschke's Midnight Song, representing mankind. And then the fifth movement, a lively, chiming movement, representing the angels, featuring a woman's choir and a boy's choir singing traditional folk texts. We're going to enjoy Bernard Haitink, Yard Van Ness, the contra alto in that fourth movement, Bernard Haitink and the Wiener Philharmonic, of course, and then Women of the Netherlands Radio Choir and the Boys Choir from the St. Bavo Cathedral on that movement number 5, the fourth and fifth movements from Gustav Mahler's Symphony No. 3. Enjoy.

0: the fourth and fifth movements. What the night tells me, or what man tells me for the fourth movement and the fifth movement, what the morning bell tells me, or what the angels tell me here, Gerard van Ness, the contra alto, Bernard Haitink and the Wiener Philharmonic, and then the Women of the Netherlands Radio Choir and the Boys Choir from St. Bavo Cathedral. As we have kicked off the 9 o'clock hour and continuing the 8 o'clock first evening masterwork on this massive symphony from Mahler. Coming up after the break, the final movement, the sixth movement, from Mahler Symphony No. 3, What Love Tells Me, Bernard Haitink and the Wiener Philharmonic. Stick around, we'll enjoy the final movement. Coming right up.
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0: The sixth movement, What Love Tells Me, from Gustav Mahler's Symphony No. 3, Bernard Haitink and the Wiener Philharmonic, as we are closing out the actually first of our evening's masterworks here on our Tuesday evening, Gustav Mahler's massive Symphony No. 3. I hope you enjoyed that, of course. Coming up, of course, to stick around, the 10 o'clock hour here in just a few minutes, you get to enjoy the second of our evening's masterworks. I have Felix Mendelssohn's String Quartet in E-flat major that comes up in the top of the 10 o'clock hour, the second of our evening's masterworks, of course. Coming up right after the break, a little more Mendelssohn, this time Fanny Mendelssohn. We're going to enjoy the February movement of 12 or 13 movements, 12 of them, the cycle of each month of the year, Das Year or The Year from 1841 from Fanny Mendelssohn. That's coming up after the break. We will enjoy Anna Celeste on the piano. Stay with me.
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February, Scherzo, Presto, from Fanny Mendelssohn Hensel's Das Jahr, or The Year, the cycle of 12 or 13 movements, 12 each depicting a month of the year, from 1841, from Mendelssohn, Fanny Mendelssohn Hensel. 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All right, refresh that favorite beverage. Get yourself ready. Get comfortable. Coming up, of course, the second of our evening's masterworks. I have Felix Mendelssohn's String Quartet in E-flat major. Kicks off the 10 o'clock hour. It's the second of our evening's masterworks. Stay right there.

0: The Caprice for cello and orchestra from Frederick Delius, Janos Starker on the cello with Leonard Slatkin and the Philharmonia Orchestra. As we've run out of time here in the 9 o'clock hour, your music, your station, listener supported. 95.5 KHFM, Santa Fe, Albuquerque, classical public radio, streaming online 24 hours a day at khfm.org. We're your home for classical music in New Mexico. And of course, your home for your evening's masterworks. So you hopefully you're ready, you're comfortable, have your favorite beverage. The second of our evening's masterworks coming up. I have the string quartet in E-flat major from 1823 from Felix Mendelssohn, the Pacifica Quartet performing. Stay right there.
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2: the Santa Fe Opera. The Santa Fe Opera's 2026 season opens with Puccini's Madama Butterfly, the story of a Japanese girl who sacrifices her heritage for the American dream only to find tragedy at the hands of an American naval officer. Mozart's The Magic Flute is a fantastical quest to save a princess full of enchanting characters and daring trials. Tchaikovsky's Eugene Onegin tells the story of unbridled passion, devastating heartbreak, and unspoken regret. A new production of Handel's Rodelinda presents a timeless tale of shadowy political intrigue and ultimately redemption. Finally, the American premiere of Tobias Picker's Lili Elba, the true story of a Danish painter who became one of the first to undergo gender affirmation surgery nearly a century ago. Season subscriptions and tickets are available at the opera's website, santafeopera.org, or 505-986-5900, Monday through Friday, 9 a.m. to 5 p.m.
0: Well, hey there. Welcome back to our Tuesday evening and this 10 o'clock hour. It is Weeknights with David. I'm your host, David Sinkus. Thanks so much for being here with me, sharing time, enjoying this music. Just tuning in, you're lucky. Time for the second of our evening's masterworks. That first one was massive, obviously. This one not so long. So I hope you're ready, you're comfortable, have your favorite beverage. We're going to enjoy the string quartet in E-flat major from Felix Mendelssohn, the Pacifica Quartet performing for us here. Felix Mendelssohn's string quartet in E-flat major is an early work composed in 1823. I believe Mendelssohn was just 14 years old. Was not published until 1879. The quartet was not assigned an opus number and is not numbered. Like all of Mendelssohn's string quartets, the work has four movements. It's from 1823, and that year, to avoid confusion with, he also has a string quartet in the same key, Opus 12. And yes, Mendelssohn was 14 when he composed this. This, that we have, CB Bernardson,

and Simin Ganatra on the violins, Brandon Vamos on the cello, Masumi Perostad on the viola, string quartet in E-flat major from 1823 from Felix Mendelssohn, the Pacifica Quartet performing. Let's enjoy the second of our evening's masterworks.

0: String Quartet in E-flat major from Felix Mendelssohn, the Pacifica Quartet performing, Simon Ganatra and C.B. Bernardson on the violins, Brandon Vamos cello, Masumi Perrostad on the viola, here as we had just enjoyed the second of our evening's Masterworks right here on our Tuesday. You can, of course, hear your evening's Masterworks each weeknight, Monday through Friday, in the 8 and 10 o'clock hours. Right here and only here on Weeknights with David. 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All right, quick break, stay with me. 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
3: the Santa Fe Opera. The Santa Fe Opera's 2026 season opens with Puccini's Madama Butterfly, the story of a Japanese girl who sacrifices her heritage for the American dream only to find tragedy at the hands of an American naval officer. Mozart's The Magic Flute is a fantastical quest to save a princess full of enchanting characters and daring trials. Tchaikovsky's Eugene Onegin tells the story of unbridled passion, devastating heartbreak, and unspoken regret. A new production of Handel's Rodelinda presents a timeless tale of shadowy political intrigue and ultimately redemption. Finally, the American premiere of Tobias Picker's Lili Elba, the true story of a Danish painter who became one of the first to undergo gender affirmation surgery nearly a century ago. Season subscriptions and tickets are available at the opera's website, santafeopera.org, or 505-986-5900, Monday through Friday, 9 a.m. to 5 p.m.
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0: My music now from Johann Sebastian Bach, the Chacona from his violin partita number 2. It's from a set of six partitas and sonatas for different makeups of violins here from Johann Sebastian Bach, of course. Rachel Barton Pine for us on the violin.

Chicona from the Violin Partita number 2, 2 of 6 from Johann Sebastian Bach. Rachel Barton Pine on the violin as we're rolling through the 10 o'clock hour on our Tuesday. 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KHFM's 10 at 10 series continues, sponsored by Mind the Gap Fund. On June 20th, Kathleen Rich will host Stars of the Santa Fe Opera's 2026 season. Cho-Cho San, of course, and B.F. Pinkerton from Madama Butterfly. Karen Chuling Ho, and Jonathan Burton from The Magic Flute, and Will Liverman and Joel Harvey as well. There's still seats available to hear these stellar artists performing live from Unit B in Santa Fe. Plus, this month's very special 10 at 10 includes refreshments from the Chocolate Maven for our live audience and a chance to mingle with the KHFM team and learn more about the station. 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Our music from David Fogel now. This is the Sinfonina number 4, 4 of 5 from 2026. Sinfonina, new genre of symphonic music in which a complete symphony is presented in about 10 to 12 minutes with 3 to 4 melodic movements, each playing at about the same time as usual tune. People would stream on their phones these sort of shortened symphonies. The term Sinfonina was created by the Sinfonina Foundation, a nonprofit just like us, looking to make classical music more accessible. Sinfonia number 4 from David Fogel, Peter Iena, and the Budapest Scoring Orchestra performing.

Sinfonina number 4 from David Fogel, 4 of 5 from 2026. The Sinfonina, new genre of symphonic music, which a complete symphony is presented in a short amount of time. Peter Ilenyi and the Budapest Scoring Orchestra, as we're just about out of time in this 10 o'clock hour on our Tuesday. 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Their second annual Frida Fest is this month, June 26th through the 28th in Santa Fe. You can find information about participating at their website, NachaMendezScholarship.org. All right, music from Eric Satie on our way to the final hour. The Nocian number 1, Yolanda Canonesis on the harp.

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2: Well, hey there, welcome back to our Tuesday evening and this final hour, our 11 o'clock hour. It's Weeknights with David. I'm your host, David Sinkus, of course. Thanks for being here with me, sharing your time, of course, enjoying yourself whenever you get a chance to enjoy the music. We're kicking off the final hour with music from Johann Caspar Mertz, his Fantasy on themes from Verdi's Rigoletto, Pepe Romero on the guitar.

fantasy on themes from Giuseppe Verdi's Rigoletto from Johann Caspar Mertz. 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All right, some music from Vivaldi, Antonio Vivaldi, a cello concerto in E-flat major. Only cello concerto that he composed in E-flat major. Vivaldi did a three-movement piece, Baroque period and style, of course. Vivaldi living from 1678 to 1711. It's calling it unique and expressive. Well, for Hornoy on the cello for us with Richard Stamp and the Toronto Chamber Orchestra performing.

0: Cello Concerto in E-flat major from Antonio Vivaldi from about 1720-ish, of course, Vivaldi living from 1678 to 1741. Baroque pianist style from Vivaldi. Ofra Harnoy on the cello for us with Richard Stamp and the Toronto Chamber Orchestra. Rolling through the final hour here, this 11 o'clock hour on our Tuesday, closing out this 9th of June. Listener supported, 95.5 KHFM, Classical Public Radio. Stay with me, quick break. On the other side, music from Franz Anton Hofmeister. Stay right there.
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0: Our music now from Franz Anton Hofmeister, a close friend of Mozart's, of course. We know that very well, and Mozart has named some of his pieces after Hofmeister. This is the String Quartet in D minor, Opus 14, number 3, 3 of 3. Three vibrant Haydn-esque string quartets from 1791 from Hofmeister, living from 1754 to 1812. The Aviv Quartet performing, Sergei Ostrovsky and Evgenia Epstein on the violins, Shuhi Waterman on the viola, and Iris Jortner on the cello.

0: String Quartet in D minor, Opus 14, number 3, 3 of 3, from Mozart's friend, Franz Anton Hofmeister. Aviv Quartet performing, Sergei Ostrovsky and Evgenia Epstein on the violins, Shuli Waterman on the viola, and Irish Jortner on the cello, as we're just about out of time here on our Tuesday evening. Listener supported, we're 95.5 KHFM Classical Public Radio, your home for classical music in New Mexico. All right, quick break, stay with me. Music from James Whitbourne after the break. The Movement 8, Kyrie, from his Annalise, Williamson Voices, and Westminster Choir performing. Stay right there.
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The eighth movement, the Kyrie Sinfonia, Help Us, Rescue Us from This Hell, from James Whitmore's chamber version of his Annalise. Williamson Voices and Westminster Choir performing here, Westminster Choir College performing here, as we're out of time on our Tuesday. 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You've been listening to Weeknights with David. I'm your host, David Sinkus. Appreciate you being here with me, sharing your time, enjoying

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You can stay right there. Peter Van Der Graaf takes you into your overnight. 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Have a great night and a better tomorrow.

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1: Couple of the greatest hits of Georges Bizet for you. We'll be listening to a suite from L'Arlésienne, The Girl from Arles, in just a little bit. Here is the great Toreador song from Carmen. Great recording as well, with Robert Merrill singing and the Vienna State Opera Chorus and Orchestra joining him.

Baritone Robert Merrill in the Toreador song. That, of course, comes from Carmen by Georges Bizet. I'm Peter Van de Graaff with this famous music that Georges Bizet composed to accompany Alphonse Daudet's play, L'Arlésienne, The Girl from Arles. Here is the suite number 2, drawn from that music, as Herbert von Karajan conducts the Berlin Philharmonic.

0: Suite number 2, drawn from the music for L'Arlésienne by Georges Bizet. That was Herbert von Karajan leading the Berlin Philharmonic.
1: I'm Amy O'Brien. I'm your host for Saturday Afternoons with Amy. 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
0: Here's an anonymous 17th century English tune.

Jeremy Barlow and the Broadside Band with that anonymous 17th century English tune called Newcastle. In just a few minutes, we have music by an English composer. Her name is Ruth Gipps. And before we listen to a trio of hers, we have this by a good friend of hers, which is Malcolm Arnold, his English Dances, Opus 27, with Jerry F. Junkin conducting the Dallas Wind Symphony.

Sir Malcolm Arnold composed and arranged a number of dances from various parts of the British Isles. There's Cornish dances, there's English, there's Welsh, Irish. We heard the English Dances Opus 27 by Malcolm Arnold in its arrangement for band. And the Dallas Wind Symphony was conducted by Jerry F. Junkin. Music by a good friend of Malcolm Arnold. Her name is Ruth Gipps next. In fact, at one point, Arnold wrote a set of variations on a theme of Gipps. It's not the piece we're going to hear now. Gipps was an oboist, a professional oboist, and this is her trio for oboe, clarinet, and piano, played by Juliana Koch, Julian Bliss, and Michael McHale.

composer of that music there from 1921 to 1999. Her name is Ruth Gipps, G-I-P-P-S, a British composer and an oboist, a professional oboist. And she wrote a lot of music for her instrument, including that trio for oboe, clarinet, and piano. The three performers there were Juliana Koch, oboe, Julian Bliss, clarinet, and Michael McHale, piano. Prior to that, we heard some music of Malcolm Arnold, English Dances. Let's return to actually that same recording with the Dallas Wind Symphony, Jerry F. Junkin conducting. This is A Gallop for Band by Malcolm Arnold.

0: Gallop for brass band from The Little Suite No. 2 by Malcolm Arnold, with the Dallas Wind Symphony conducted by Jerry F. Junkin.
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0: Two of history's greatest pianists represented here, both of these works performed by pianist Yundi Lee. One will be Franz Liszt. We'll get to that bit. Right now, though, Yundi Lee performs this very first nocturne, the Nocturne Opus 9, No. 1 of Chopin.

first of two pieces we'll be hearing, played by Yundi Lee. There he played the Nocturne Opus 9, number 1, the very first nocturne by Chopin. Thank you for your company. Thank you for tuning in. Very much appreciated. I'm Peter van de Graaff, and one of the symphonies by the 19th century Danish composer Niels Gade will be heard, Symphony number 7. But first, this by Franz Liszt. It's one of the best-loved of all piano concertos. Yundi Lee solos here with the Philharmonia, conducted by Andrew Davis. Piano Concerto No. 1 by Liszt.

Yundi Lee, the pianist, with the Philharmonia, Andrew Davis, the conductor. That was the Piano Concerto No. 1 by Franz Liszt. Can you imagine being at the premiere of that work in Weimar, Germany? Liszt was at the piano. Who was at the podium? Hector Berlioz. Remarkable. Here is an encore, is Yundi Lee to perform the Black Key Etude by Chopin.

We heard there one of the Etudes Opus 10 by Chopin, which are much more than just studies, as the word means literally in French. They're just masterpieces in miniature. That is called the Black Key Etude. Yes, played on the Black Key, as the name implies. Yundi Lee was the pianist. Now to music from 1864 by the Danish composer and an enormously influential composer in Northern Europe in the 19th century, Niels Gade, last name spelled G-A-D-E. He was a disciple of Felix Mendelssohn. There's a lot of Mendelssohn influence in his works, including the symphonies. Here is the 7th Symphony of Gade with the Copenhagen Collegium Musicum led by Michael Schoenbrandt.

Michael Schoenvandt and the Copenhagen Collegium Musicum with the Symphony No. 7 by Danish composer Niels Gade. From that same time period and same general area, though this is a Norwegian pianist composer, we have this by Agatha Bakker Grøndahl. And she titled this piece simply her album, Leaf. Pianist is Natalia Strelchenko.

0: music by a pianist composer from Norway from the late 19th century, Agata Bakker Grøndahl, her name. From her piano pieces, Opus 59, the album Leaf, played by Natalia Strelchenko.
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0: Here is the piece for which the Czech composer Emil von Reznicek is known. It's the overture to his opera Donna Diana. Hermann Scherchen leads the Vienna State Opera Orchestra.

That piece really became famous when it was used in old-time radio as the theme song for Sergeant Preston of the Yukon. The Donna Diana Overture by Emil von Reznicek. Hermann Scherchen led the Vienna State Opera Orchestra. I'm Peter Van de Graaff, and the main work will be Samuel Barber's Piano Concerto. Stay tuned for that. Here's the overture to an operetta by a 19th century Viennese composer named Franz von Suppé. It's a little-known operetta, Donna Juanita. Here's Alfred Walter leading the Slovak State Philharmonic.

That was the overture to a now very forgotten operetta by Franz von Suppé called Donna Juanita, Alfred Walter and the Silk State Philharmonic. Here is a slumber song of the Madonna, and it's by the American composer Samuel Barber, to whose music we now turn. Shekou and Isata Kanamason perform together.

0: I saw a Kanamason piano, Sheku Kanamason cello, and a Slumber Song of the Madonna by Barber.
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0: Samuel Barber wrote this music in 1962, and it was commissioned actually by a publishing company, the G. Schirmer Company, to celebrate an anniversary. Elizabeth Joy Rowe is the pianist. London Symphony, Emil Tabakov is the conductor. This is The Piano Concerto by Samuel Barber.

The performers were Elizabeth Joy Rowe, piano, the London Symphony, Emil Tabakov, the conductor. And we heard the piano concerto by Samuel Barber from 1962. John Browning was the pianist in the first performance of that work. We have time for a little more American music. This is by Amy Marcy Cheney Beach. It's the third of her four sketches, Opus 15, and the title is Dreaming, Allen Feinberg Piano.

title certainly works for that composition. It's called Dreaming, and it's by one of the great pianists of the early 20th century, Amy Marcy Cheney Beach, one of her four sketches, Opus 15. Recording there by pianist Alan Feinberg. This is called Slumber Song, another American, Edward McDowell.

0: Stephen Tharp and James Barbagallo with The Slumber Song by Edward McDowell.
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0: Peter Vandegraff speaking. The featured instrument is the harp. We'll hear a work for harp and viola. We have an arrangement of one of the Four Seasons concertos of Antonio Vivaldi, transcribed for harp and orchestra. Here is a piece for solo harp by the French composer Jacques Ibert, a very early work of his. If you ever hear the title Reflets dans l'eau, Reflections in the Water, you think probably of the piano piece by Claude Debussy, very appropriately so. That's a very famous piano piece, but this also has that same title, Reflections in the Water by Jacques Ibert.

The harp soloist was Lavinia Meyer. The composer was Jacques Ibert. From 1917 comes that music, Reflets dans l'eau, Reflections in the Water. Rather unusual combination of instruments here, as it's for viola and harp. This is a duo by the African-American composer Quincy Porter. The two performers are Alicia Nelson, violin, Douglas Roth,

Alicia Nelson Viola, Douglas Roth Harp, bringing us that duo by the American composer Quincy Porter. The harp now takes center stage, joined by an orchestra in this music originally composed for violin and orchestra. Very famous work of Antonio Vivaldi. This is the Autumn Concerto from the Four Seasons. Yolanda Condonassis performs this harp transcription of the solo part, joined by the Flanders Orchestra conducted by Rudolf Vertin.

harpist Yolanda Condonassis performing what was originally a violin part. With the Flanders Orchestra, conducted by Rudolf Vertin, that is the Autumn Concerto, the third of the Four Seasons by Vivaldi. And this is called Feelings in Autumn, Herbstgefühl, by Hans Pfitzner.

Iris Vermilion with Axel Bauni at the piano. Feelings of Autumn, Herbstgefühl. It's a song by Hans Pfitzner. Well, we have seasons on our mind, times of the year. Here is a piece by Gregor Josef Werner, the man who preceded Haydn as the court musician for the Esterházy family. This is called the Curious Musical Instrument Calendar. It's with the Rheinbach Collegium that we hear it.

The Rheinbach Collegium, performing that music by Gregor Josef Werner. It's called The Curious Musical Instrument Calendar. This is somewhat related. It's from The Year by Fanny Mendelssohn.

0: The postlude from The Year, 12 pieces describing the months of the year by Fanny Mendelssohn.
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0: Stay tuned for several sonatas by Mozart, but first this by a Mozart contemporary, Domenico Cimarosa, and the overture to his little-known opera, The Merchant of Malmantile.

Patrick Godwin conducted the Finland Sinfonia, and that's the overture to an opera by Domenico Cimarosa, a Mozart contemporary, The Merchant of Malmantile. We have some Mozart sonatas to hear. We're going to hear them in chronological order. We begin when he was about 8 years old is all. This is a flute sonata by Mozart, Kirchhoff 29, and it's played by Ashley Solomon Flute and Masumi Nagasawa Harp.

some very early music by Mozart. About 8 years old is all when he wrote that. It was a flute sonata, Kirchhoff 29. While Mozart was living in Salzburg, he wrote a series of what are known as church sonatas, as we continue here with Mozart sonatas, and they were for use in liturgical settings, featuring often an organ with orchestral accompaniment. This is the church sonata number 7 in F, Kirchhoff 224, Janos Sebastian organ, the Ferenc Erkel Chamber Orchestra.

One of a large number of pieces by Mozart, which he called church sonatas, used in a church setting, and featuring the organ, although maybe not as prominently in that piece we just heard as in others of these church sonatas. Janos Sebastian played organ, Ferenc Erkel Chamber Orchestra, and that sonata in F, Kirchhell 224. We're hearing Mozart sonatas, and we next have one, quite a slight one, for violin and piano. It's in G major, Kirchhell 301, just in two movements here. Nathan Milstein is the violinist, and the pianist is Leon Pommers.

0: Rather slight sonata by Mozart, his sonata in G, Kirchhoff 301, just in two movements. Nathan Milstein, violin, Leon Palmer's piano.
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0: I'm going to turn to some concerti grossi from two different eras in a moment or two. We'll spend those couple of moments with this excerpt from a sonata by Mozart. We've already heard sonatas for flute, organ and orchestra, violin and piano. This is just from a piano sonata, Kirchhoff 547, so quite a late work of Mozart. And it is just a single movement played by Aldo Ciccolini.

Brief excerpt from a sonata in F by Mozart, played by Aldo Ciccolini. We're now going to hear a couple of concerti grossi. Not a gross concerto, but a great concerto. And this differs from a typical concerto, which has a single solo instrument, maybe two with orchestra, in that in the concerto grosso, which is a form which flourished in the Baroque era, you have multiple soloists, sometimes playing alone, sometimes with the body of the orchestra, as one of the members of the orchestra. This concerto grosso number one is by the British composer, William Alwyn. We'll hear a Baroque concerto grosso in a bit. This, however, from 1943, with City of London Sinfonia, directed by Richard Hickox.

Richard Hickox directed the City of London Sinfonia in music for chamber orchestra from 1943 by a British composer named William Alwyn. His dates are 1905 to 1985. He wrote three pieces inspired by a Baroque form called the Concerto Grosso. That was the Concerto Grosso number one. Let's get an idea of what an original Concerto Grosso from the Baroque sounds like. George Frederick Handel wrote two sets of Concerti Grossi, the Opus 6 being the larger of the two. And we're going to hear now this Concerto in A minor, Opus 6, number 4. And again, a Concerto Grosso is a work which has solo instruments which sometimes play alone, as in a typical concerto, but also play with the body of the orchestra. And this is a performance by the Guildhall String Ensemble, conducted by Paul Nicholson.

0: Some music of George Frederick Handel, one of the many Concerti Grossi he composed. That was the Opus 6, number 4 in A minor, performed by the Guildhall String Ensemble. And Paul Nicholson was the conductor. This is from another Concerto Grosso from the Baroque era. It's appeared in 1701, so this is by a pre-Handelian composer named Georg Muffat. We'll hear a minuet from his fifth Concerto Grosso.
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0: Peter Van de Graaff here with you. So good to spend some time with you and share some music. We have this waltz by Tchaikovsky. It comes from his second orchestral suite, Sir Neville Mariner, Stuttgart Radio Symphony.

The Waltz Movement, which comes from the second orchestral suite, the Characteristic Suite by Tchaikovsky. Sir Neville Mariner and the Stuttgart Radio Symphony. I'm Peter Van de Graaff. We have some music here based on a theme of Tchaikovsky, a children's song, actually, called Christ in His Garden by Anton Arensky, who was a pupil of Rimsky-Korsakov. It's Variations on a Theme of Tchaikovsky by Arensky is played by the St. Petersburg Camerata, a string orchestra, and Saulius Sondekis is the conductor.

Conductor of that music was Saulius Sondekis, leading the St. Petersburg Camerata in Variations on a Theme by Tchaikovsky by another Russian composer, Anton Arensky. It's based on one of the children's songs of Tchaikovsky called Christ in His Garden. What we're going to do right now is hear the original of that. Well, not really the original because that was for voice and piano, but a version made by Tchaikovsky for orchestra. So same tune again. This time the English Chamber Orchestra performs and, interestingly, Benjamin Britten is the conductor.

originally for voice and piano by Tchaikovsky. That's the children's song Christ in His Garden in the composer's own orchestrated version. Peter Pears sang that, English Chamber Orchestra, conducted by Benjamin Britten. Let's continue here with Benjamin Britten and listen to a folk song arranged by him, sung by Ian Partridge, tenor. Jukka Saviokki plays guitar. This is called Master Kilby.

That was Benjamin Britten's arrangement of a folk song, Master Kilby, and that was sung by Ian Partridge. Tenor Jukka Savioki played the guitar. This is by Benjamin Britten, but it's based on a tune by Henry Purcell. It's called The Young Person's Guide to the Orchestra. It's based on a little tune which Purcell wrote for some incidental music to a play called Abdelazar or The Moor's Revenge, the rondo from that. And in this piece, Britten shows off the whole orchestra, different parts in this theme and variations, really. Cincinnati Symphony plays this, and Paavo Järvi is the conductor.

Paavo Järvi and the Cincinnati Symphony Orchestra with music by Benjamin Britten, but based on the theme of Purcell, The Young Person's Guide to the Orchestra. Did you know that at another occasion, Britten also did some Purcell arranging? And here is that. It's a shakan. Purcell called it a shakany. That's a British word for a shakan, which is a variations form. Again, this is St. Paul Chamber Orchestra. Pinchas Zukerman, the conductor now.

The Shakani or Shakun by Henry Purcell, arranged by Benjamin Britten and played by the St. Paul Chamber Orchestra, conducted by Gus Zukerman. A Shakun, primarily a Baroque variations form. You have a continually repeating bass pattern over which variations are played. This is one from 1932 by a Swedish composer named Gunnar de Frimeri. He's born in 1908, and the pianist is Arne Torrier.

And there's an example of a 20th century Chacun, generally a Baroque form, variations form. Chacun of 1932 by Gunnar de Frimeri, a Swedish composer, and Arne Torrier was the pianist.

Hello, good morning. I'm Tanya Cole. It is Wednesday. And this is listener-supported 95.5 KHFM Classical Public Radio. 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And in our first half hour, we'll hear music by Edward Elgar and Josef Haydn. And we'll start off with Franz Tunde, German Baroque composer. Salve me Jesu. And you will hear countertenor Reginald Mobley along with the ensemble Agave Baroque. And today is the 10th day of June.

0: You just heard countertenor Reginald Mobley with Agave Baroque singing Salve Mi Gesù by German Baroque composer Franz Tunda. 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I'm Tanya Cole, and it is June the 10th, 2026. 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
3: Good morning, New Mexico. Abundant sunshine this afternoon and summer-like heat does not let up. 90 degrees the high in Santa Fe, 97 this afternoon in Albuquerque. Breezy winds through the evening with a low of 58 degrees in Santa Fe, 65 in Albuquerque. More on your extended forecast at KOAT.com. Stay hydrated and be safe. I'm KOAT 7 forecaster Christiana Ramos with your KOAT Action 7 News forecast for Classical 95.5 KHFM.
0: Returning to music now with a string quartet by Haydn, number 31 from his Opus 33. It's the movement marked Andante, performed by the Kodály Quartet.

0: That was the third movement from Haydn's String Quartet, number 31, opus 33, number 1. A recording by the Kodai Quartet. And I'm Tanya Cole, and here at 95.5 KHFM, we love supporting our local music community. 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It's June the 26th through the 28th in Santa Fe. And you can find information at their website, NachaMendezScholarship.org. And stay right here. 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
1: 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I'm Peter Dugan. 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

0: Music by Edward Elgar, written late in his life, reflecting and making use of musical sketches from his childhood. That was Nursery Suite. Paul Goodwin conducted the English Chamber Orchestra. And I'm Tanya Cole at your home for classical music in New Mexico, 95.5 KHFM. Thanks for joining me on this seemingly mostly cloudless morning. There are some balloons up, though. That's kind of exciting. I'm Tanya Cole, and it's 95.5 KHFM. Here's the weather forecast from Christiana Ramos at KOAT.
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2: Good morning, New Mexico. Abundant sunshine this afternoon and summer-like heat does not let up. 90 degrees the high in Santa Fe, 97 this afternoon in Albuquerque. Breezy winds through the evening with a low of 58 degrees in Santa Fe, 65 in Albuquerque. More on your extended forecast at KOAT.com. Stay hydrated and be safe. I'm KOAT 7 forecaster Christiana Ramos with your KOAT Action 7 News forecast for Classical 95.5 KHFM.
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3: the Santa Fe Opera. The Santa Fe Opera's 2026 season opens with Puccini's Madama Butterfly, the story of a Japanese girl who sacrifices her heritage for the American dream only to find tragedy at the hands of an American naval officer. Mozart's The Magic Flute is a fantastical quest to save a princess full of enchanting characters and daring trials. Tchaikovsky's Eugene Onegin tells the story of unbridled passion, devastating heartbreak, and unspoken regret. A new production of Handel's Rodelinda presents a timeless tale of shadowy political intrigue and ultimately redemption. Finally, the American premiere of Tobias Picker's Lili Elba, the true story of a Danish painter who became one of the first to undergo gender affirmation surgery nearly a century ago. Season subscriptions and tickets are available at the opera's website, santafeopera.org, or 505-986-5900, Monday through Friday, 9 a.m. to 5 p.m.
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That was a recording by the Ensemble Empire Brass of five pieces from Pavans, Galliards, Alamains, and other short airs by Renaissance composer Anthony Holborn, who wrote music for Queen Elizabeth I.

Music by Italian Baroque composer Giovanni Legrenzi. That was called Sonata La Cornara for two violin. It was opus number 2, performed by El Mundo.

pianist Young Wook Yu playing the music of Franz Liszt called Drum Sounds. And I'm Tanya Cole, and KHFM serves a global audience by providing classical music, as well as through our website and live stream. 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
1: 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On the west side at 10701 Corrales Road. Happy Wednesday. Welcome to the middle of the week. Thanks for joining me here. I'm Tanya Cole. It's 95.5 KHFM, and the summer concert season is upon us. You can hear the Santa Fe Chamber Music Festival broadcast right here on KHFM. 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And perhaps you caught, I believe it's maybe the third installment of that, those broadcasts last night. I hope so. And if not, you can always look forward to next week's broadcast on Tuesday evening. Anyway, here's weather and then more music.
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2: Good morning, New Mexico. Abundant sunshine this afternoon and summer-like heat does not let up. 90 degrees the high in Santa Fe, 97 this afternoon in Albuquerque. Breezy winds through the evening with a low of 58 degrees in Santa Fe, 65 in Albuquerque. More on your extended forecast at KOAT.com. Stay hydrated and be safe. I'm KOAT 7 forecaster Christiana Ramos with your KOAT Action 7 News forecast for Classical 95.5 KHFM.
1: Here's Meditation from Thais by Jules Massenet. The violin is played by Joshua Bell with Andrew Litton conducting the Royal Philharmonic Orchestra.

The violin playing of Joshua Bell with the Royal Philharmonic Orchestra, led by Andrew Litton, performing an intermezzo from the opera Thais. It's called Meditation, and that opera was written by Jules Le Massenet. It premiered in Paris in the year 1894. We follow now with an organ concerto by Handel, number 4 in the key of F major. And Johann Erator plays the organ, with John Tinge leading the Handel Festival Orchestra.

0: That organ played by Johann Eratora with the Handel Festival Orchestra led by John Tinge. It was music of Handel. The organ concerto number 4 in F major, opus number 4. And I'm Tanya Cole, and KHFM's 10 at 10 series continues. It is sponsored by the Mind the Gap Fund. And on June 20th, Kathleen will host stars of the Santa Fe Opera's 2026 season. From Madama Butterfly, Cho Cho Sun, and B.F. Pinkerton, Karen Chia-Ling Ho and Jonathan Burton, and from the Magic Flute, Papageno and Pamina, Will Liverman and Joelle Harvey. 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
0: This next work is written by Franz Anton Hofmeister, often heard of in relation to Mozart, a very busy publisher in Vienna during Mozart's time. He was actually just a couple of years younger than Mozart, but also a composer as well. He wrote the string quartet in B flat major, and we will hear it performed by the Aviv Quartet.

0: You just heard the Aviv Quartet performing work of Franz Anton Hofmeister. It was string quartet in B-flat major, Opus 14, number 2. And of course, also known as a music publisher, as well as friend and fellow Freemason of Mozart, who dedicated musical works to him as well. And he published a lot of Mozart's works. I'm Tanya Cole. It's 95.5 KHFM. It's time for the weather forecast once again. We'll hear it from KOAT's Christiana Ramos.
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2: Good morning, New Mexico. Abundant sunshine this afternoon and summer-like heat does not let up. 90 degrees the high in Santa Fe, 97 this afternoon in Albuquerque. Breezy winds through the evening with a low of 58 degrees in Santa Fe, 65 in Albuquerque. More on your extended forecast at KOAT.com. 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I'm KOAT 7 forecaster Christiana Ramos with your KOAT Action 7 News forecast for Classical 95.5 KHFM.
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You just heard music written by Francisco Tárrega, Recuerdos de la Alhambra, performed by guitarist Jason Vio. And if you like guitar live music, well, perhaps you would consider this. Next weekend, the Indian Pueblo Cultural Center will host Avanu Nights, Music in the Plaza. It's on Saturday, June 20th. It's sponsored by the 19 Pueblos District. Takes place from 6 to 10 p.m. in Avanu Plaza, which is right across the street from the Indian Pueblo Cultural Center. And the main event is live music from Red Light Cameras, local band. As well, there will be a beer garden.

community car show, and more. And I imagine if you'd like to find out more about this event, you could probably find that information at the Indian Pueblo Cultural Center site that's here in Albuquerque.

That was the number one sketch from Italian Sketches, written by Teresa Carreño. That was Venice. And the pianist was Carmen Rodriguez Peralta. And I'm Tanya Cole. Thanks for joining me this morning at 95.5 KHFM, Classical Public Radio. We're always online at khfm.org. And we always host your morning Mozart every single weekday morning. And that comes up very soon. So stay with us for that.

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1: Hi there, I am Tanya Cole. Thanks for joining me here. Coming soon, Turn Up the Opera returns this year in 2026 in partnership with the Santa Fe Opera. 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And here's even better news. 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And just so you know, the season includes Mozart's The Magic Flute. And I'm pretty sure reveal. That is my opera, as it were. I know for sure I am going to the opening night for that one. I'm looking forward to that. And your Mozart you might be looking forward to of the morning. It's right after this weather forecast from KOAT.
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2: Good morning, New Mexico. Abundant sunshine this afternoon and summer-like heat does not let up. 90 degrees the high in Santa Fe, 97 this afternoon in Albuquerque. Breezy winds through the evening with a low of 58 degrees in Santa Fe, 65 in Albuquerque. More on your extended forecast at KOAT.com. Stay hydrated and be safe. I'm KOAT 7 forecaster Christiana Ramos with your KOAT Action 7 News forecast for Classical 95.5 KHFM.
1: So when concertos were first composed with more than one soloist, they would be called concerto grossi, or maybe concerti grossi. But after Mozart's time, that type of work would be called a double concerto if there were two soloists, or a triple concerto if there were three soloists. In Mozart's time, however, a work for orchestra with multiple soloists was called a sinfonia concertante. And Mozart actually composed exactly two sinfonia concertantes. And this morning, we hear one of those. And the two solo instruments for this particular one were violin and viola, both instruments that Mozart performed on. And this work was written just a couple of years before he moved to Vienna in the year 1779. He moved to Vienna in 1781. And it is Sinfonia Concertante in E-flat major. It's Kreutzschall number 364. And we hear violinist Rachel Barton Pine along with violist Matthew Lippmann. Neville Mariner conducts the Academy of St. Martin in the Fields, and here is your morning Mozart.

0: Sinfonia Concertante in E-flat major, Kerschel number 364. That was the Academy of St. Martin in the Fields, led by Neville Mariner, with violist Matthew Lippmann and violinist Rachel Barton Pine. That was your morning Mozart. And I'm Tanya Cole. I am your morning host at your home for classical music in New Mexico, 95.5 KHFM. Upcoming, of course, more of the music you love, the concert news, as well as performance today with live performances from around the world. Sooner than that, though, is music from a clarinet trio by Johannes Brahms. Stay tuned.
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0: You just heard the third movement from Johannes Brahms' clarinet trio. And the clarinetist was Karl Leister, with Ferenc Bogner playing piano and Wolfgang Butcher playing cello. 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
2: Good morning, New Mexico. Abundant sunshine this afternoon and summer-like heat does not let up. 90 degrees the high in Santa Fe, 97 this afternoon in Albuquerque. Breezy winds through the evening with a low of 58 degrees in Santa Fe, 55 in Albuquerque. More on your extended forecast at KOAT.com. Stay hydrated and be safe. I'm KOAT 7 forecaster Christiana Ramos with your KOAT Action 7 News forecast for Classical 95.5 KHFM.
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4: the Santa Fe Opera. The Santa Fe Opera's 2026 season opens with Puccini's Madama Butterfly, the story of a Japanese girl who sacrifices her heritage for the American dream only to find tragedy at the hands of an American naval officer. Mozart's The Magic Flute is a fantastical quest to save a princess full of enchanting characters and daring trials. Tchaikovsky's Eugene Onegin tells the story of unbridled passion, devastating heartbreak, and unspoken regret. A new production of Handel's Rodelinda presents a timeless tale of shadowy political intrigue and ultimately redemption. Finally, the American premiere of Tobias Picker's Lili Elba, the true story of a Danish painter who became one of the first to undergo gender affirmation surgery nearly a century ago. Season subscriptions and tickets are available at the opera's website, santafeopera.org, or 505-986-5900, Monday through Friday, 9 a.m. to 5 p.m.
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6: In the wrong circumstances, it could sound like a couple of grumpy uncles mumbling in the corner of the family reunion. But with all-star musicians and the right acoustics, this duet for cello and double bass is an almost operatic delight. An unusual duet by Rossini on the next performance today from APM.

That was a recording by the MDH Quartet, an artistic collective as part of Dream House. And the piece was called Haven, written by Bryce Dessner, who is also a member of the band The National. It was written in 2019.

The guitar playing there of Victor Villadangos from Argentina, written by fellow Argentinian Mariano Mores. That piece was called Military Tap. And I'm Tanya Cole here with you this morning at your listener-supported 95.5 KHFM Classical Public Radio. Coming up, performance today with Valerie Kaler.

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1: It's so simple. Three notes on the trumpet. But those three notes were revolutionary for the trumpet in 1800. Until then, the trumpets had no vowels, which meant they could only play notes that were fairly widely spaced, especially down low. Three low notes together on the trumpet? Unthinkable, impossible, until Joseph Haydn wrote this concerto. He was taking full advantage of the latest in trumpet technology, and it was a revelation. From APM, American Public Media, this is Performance Today. I'm Valerie Kaler. Coming up, trumpeter Sebastian Berner plays the revelatory concerto by Haydn.
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5: This is Concert News. I'm Brent Stevens. Santa Fe artists Jennifer Perez, soprano, and pianist Natasha Stoyanovska present an afternoon of intimate art song, Sunday, 4 p.m. at the Church of the Holy Faith in Santa Fe. 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
2: 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I'm Tanya Cole, and here's some more concert news. Our 10 at 10 series continues, sponsored by the Mind the Gap Fund. And next Saturday on June the 20th, Kathleen Rich will host stars of the Santa Fe Opera's 2026 season. From Madama Butterfly, Cho-Cho San, and B.F. Pinkerton, Karen Chia-Ling-Ho and Jonathan Burton, and from the Magic Flute, Papageno and Pamina, Will Liverman and Joel Harvey. 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
1: From APM, American Public Media, this is Performance Today, taking you to concerts around the world. I'm Valerie Kaler. On the way, one of the sparklingest concertos ever, from a concert in Frankfurt, and a quick hop to visit a New York venue where they're just as excited to teach music as they are to perform it. Right now, we're about to hear music by American composer Carlos Simon. He grew up in Atlanta, Georgia. His dad was a pastor in the African-American Pentecostal church. At the age of 10, Carlos started playing piano for church services. He didn't know how to play the piano. He just taught himself. He knew the songs, the hymns, the spirituals. It was just a matter of figuring out how to transfer the music in his head to his hands. In 2022, to celebrate what he called the fabric of social gatherings in Black American communities, he composed an orchestral study about dance. He stirs up the sound and spirit of a charismatic worship service. He pays tribute to the percussive jazziness of tap dancing and the graceful, well-mannered waltz at a cotillion ball. The first dance is called Ring Shout. Carlos Simon described a ring shout as an ecstatic, transcendent religious ritual, a circular stomping shuffle, defiantly celebratory. Ring Shout, Waltz, Tap, and Holy Dance, four Black American dances by Carlos Simon. Thomas Sundergaard conducts the Minnesota Orchestra.

0: Holy Dance, the final movement of Carlos Simon's Four Black American Dances. He asked the orchestra to half improvise near the beginning of that movement, evoking the murmuring sounds of spirit-filled worshipers speaking in tongues, praying and singing in an unknown spiritual language. Carlos Simon grew up in the African-American Pentecostal church, where the worship services could be exuberant. Soulful singing from choir and congregation alike, full-voiced affirmations from those folks in the pews, and possibly speaking in tongues. Holy Dance from Four Black American Dances by Carlos Simon. The first three were Ring Shout, Waltz, and Tap. Thomas Sundergaard conducted the Minnesota Orchestra in that concert at Orchestra Hall in Minneapolis. In a moment, dance music, but just for listening. This is Performance Today from APM.
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2: the Santa Fe Opera. The Santa Fe Opera's 2026 season opens with Puccini's Madama Butterfly, the story of a Japanese girl who sacrifices her heritage for the American dream, only to find tragedy at the hands of an American naval officer. Mozart's The Magic Flute is a fantastical quest to save a princess, full of enchanting characters and daring trials.

0: Tchaikovsky's Eugene Onegin tells the story of unbridled passion, devastating heartbreak, and unspoken regret. The new production of Handel's Rodelinda presents a timeless tale of shadowy political intrigue and ultimately redemption. Finally, the American premiere of Tobias Picker's Lili Elba, the true story of a Danish painter who became one of the first to undergo gender affirmation surgery nearly a century ago. Season subscriptions and tickets are available at the opera's website, santafeopera.org, or 505-986-5900, Monday through Friday, 9 a.m. to 5 p.m.
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2: 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More information is coming soon. 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
3: The name Rob Cavallo might ring a bell for a longtime PT listener. Back when the show was located in Washington, D.C., Rob hosted a recurring segment called What Makes It Great for more than a decade. I got to tell you, I still think about his granular, loving, brilliant exploration of Stephen Sondheim's Son in the Clowns. Rob Cappello has continued to present the program as a concert series. And in January of this year, he teamed up with pianist Orly Shaham for a deep dive into the music of Chopin. One of the things he said on the stage was that Chopin grew up hearing these Polish dances, the mazurka, the polonaise, hearing the music, dancing the steps, but he does not quote any actual Polish songs or dances in his own compositions. He internalized the gestures and the structures and, quote, combined them with his own musical language. Chopin took what he needed and invented the rest. We don't have Rob Cappello's remarks on tape to share, but we do have Orly Shaham's performance from that event. She's playing Chopin's Mazurka in A minor, Opus 17, number 4.

Or Alicia Hom with a Chopin mazurka from a concert at the Kauffman Center in New York. We've got one more piece from that performance, another Polish dance, a Polonaise. Caveat, Chopin's heroic Polonaise is more for listening than for dancing.

0: Frédéric Chopin's Heroic Polonaise. Former P.T. Young artist Orlisha Hamm at the piano for that performance at Merkin Hall in New York's Kauffman Music Center. In a moment, better trumpeting through technology. 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
1: 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I'm Amy O'Brien. I hope you'll spend some of your Saturday afternoon with me here at listener-supported 95.5 KHFM, streaming live at khfm.org.
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0: We're about to hear a concerto that sounds pretty straightforward to our 21st century ears, but when it was first played in 1800, it was a game changer. Until then, the trumpet had no valves. It was basically just a long tube of brass coiled up, with a mouthpiece at one end and a bell at the other. It could really only play a few notes well or quickly. The invention of trumpet keys and valves meant that for the first time, the trumpet could play any note up and down its entire range. Joseph Haydn wrote a concerto for that brand new keyed trumpet, and let's hear it from a concert in Frankfurt, Germany. Alain Altinoglu is leading the Frankfurt Radio Symphony Orchestra, and Sebastian Berner, the ensemble's principal trumpeter, is the featured soloist. This is the Trumpet Concerto in E-flat Major by Joseph Haydn.

the Trumpet Concerto in E-flat major by Joseph Haydn. Alain Altinoglu conducted the Frankfurt Radio Symphony Orchestra. The orchestra's principal trumpeter, Sebastian Berner, was out in front for a change. He was the featured soloist in that performance at the Old Opera in Frankfurt. Sebastian Berner has been principal trumpet of the Frankfurt Radio Symphony Orchestra since 2022. He fills in as principal and solos with other European ensembles throughout the concert season. This summer, Berner will spend a bit of time as principal trumpet of the Lucerne Festival Orchestra. He'll also be sharing his passion and skills through master classes at many festivals. Trumpeter Sebastian Berner.

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1: 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I'm Tanya Cole, and I think you made the right choice this morning to tune into your classical station, so thanks so much. 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
0: In the mid-1930s, amidst a famine that killed millions, Soviet leader Joseph Stalin's political purges resulted in the deaths of another million people. Daily life in the USSR included the fear that anything you said to anyone could lead to your arrest and maybe to your disappearance. In the fall of 1937, this symphony premiered. The Russian audience was on their feet cheering during the music for the symphony that expressed what they could not say out loud. From APM, American Public Media, this is Performance Today. I'm Valerie Kaler. Dmitri Shostakovich called it a tribute to the nobility of the human spirit. His Symphony No. 5 on the way this hour.
3: 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You'll also hear Igor Stravinsky's ballet about the life and death of a lovesick carnival puppet, and two of Ottorino Respighi's poetic and thrilling portraits of the Eternal City. That's next time with the San Francisco Symphony.
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6: Good morning. Happy Wednesday to you all. I'm Kathleen Rich. I'm coming to you from my home studios here in Santa Fe. And thanks to Tanya Cole for a lovely morning of music and beginning our performance today here on listener-supported 95.5 KHFM. We'll now continue with the second hour, and here is your host, Valerie Kaler.
0: From APM, American Public Media, this is Performance Today. I'm Valerie Kaler. Glad to have you here for today's musical adventures and discoveries. Gioachino Rossini was a great composer of duets, especially in his operas.

Just a taste of a classic duet from the Barber of Seville. Here is an unexpected duet written by Rossini for two low voices of the string section. When Rossini wrote this in 1824, the job of the double bass was more or less just to hold down a bass line. Do a little oom-pa-pa, oom-pa-pa, call it a day. But in Rossini's duet, the double bass takes on a starring role alongside the cello in a humorous dialogue. The duet for cello and double bass by Rossini. Paul Watkins playing the cello, Nina Bernat on double bass, in concert in Portland, Oregon.

0: When Rossini wrote that music in 1824, the double bass had one job, more or less just hold down the bass line. Very simple. Even the cello was seen mostly the same way at that point. So that piece was a real outlier for its time. Even today, the duet for cello and double bass by Rossini from 1824. Kind of an acoustic risk sometimes to have those low voices out in the open. In the wrong circumstances, it might end up sounding like a couple of your grumpy uncles mumbling in the corner of the family reunion. But it worked quite well in that all-star performance. Paul Watkins was the cellist. Nina Bernat played double bass. That concert at Reed College in Portland, Oregon, was presented by Chamber Music Northwest. In a moment, reciprocity at the civic level. Case study, Charleston, South Carolina. This is Performance Today from APM.
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2: Composer Giancarlo Menotti founded the Festival of Two Worlds in Spoleto, Italy in 1958. Not quite two decades later, in 1977, he launched its American counterpart, Spoleto Festival USA, in Charleston, South Carolina. Charleston has enjoyed the ripple effects of hosting the Spoleto Festival. It's raised the city's profile, increased tourism, and it has been responsible for renovations on several performance spaces. One of those spaces is the Dock Street Theater. It originally opened its doors in 1736, burned down just a few years later, got rebuilt and expanded and turned into a hotel in the early 1800s. After the Civil War, it fell into disrepair, was abandoned. Until the New Deal, 1935 Works Progress Administration provided funding for a restoration, and it was the Dock Street Theater once again. In 2010, the city of Charleston invested in a multi-year project to modernize the space with Spoleto Festival as a primary catalyst. They bolstered their soundproofing to keep the sounds of Charleston traffic out of the concert experience. They improved the theater's accessibility, installed top-notch audio and lighting systems. The city's mayor said the eyes of the world are on this theater during the yearly Spoleto Festival. This is a global showpiece. This is worth doing. Dock Street Theater is home to the festival's Bank of America Chamber Music Series. And thanks to those renovations, audiences can enjoy intimate performances like the one we're about to hear. Oboist James Austin Smith and pianist Enon Barnaton at the Dock Street Theater in Charleston, South Carolina, playing Incantation and Dance by William Grant Still.

0: American composer William Grant Still was a phenomenal oboist, so it's kind of surprising that he only wrote one piece featuring the oboe, the music we just heard, Incantation and Dance. Oboist James Austin Smith and pianist Enon Barnaton gave that performance at the Dock Street Theater in Charleston, South Carolina, part of Spoleto Festival USA. Broadcasts of the Chamber Music Series from Spoleto Festival USA made possible by Bank of America, the ETV Endowment of South Carolina, and the John Covington and Robert Lukey Fund for the Performing Arts. In a moment, when you can't say the quiet part out loud, you play it out loud. This is Performance Today from APM.
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4: Yat eh. I'm Renata Yazzie, Diné musicologist, pianist, and host of American Classical Voices. 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

0: Streaming. Even though I live in New York City, it's always lovely to stream KHFM online during my commute and hear music from folks like Connor Chi, a Navajo pianist, or Jared Tate, a Chickasaw symphonic composer.
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2: The Symphony No. 5 by Dmitri Shostakovich premiered in the fall of 1937. Dark times in the USSR. Millions dead from famine. Everyone living in fear of Stalin's purges. Shostakovich wrote the music at a time when honest words could be terribly, terribly dangerous. Artists, writers, and plenty of ordinary, everyday folks were jailed and killed simply for speaking their minds. This symphony by Shostakovich helped people feel and experience and express what they were not allowed to say. The piece still carries a tremendous emotional charge. Let's hear from a recent concert at the Grand Teton Music Festival. Donald Runicles leads the festival orchestra in the last two movements of the Symphony No. 5 by Dmitri Shostakovich.

the final two movements of the Fifth Symphony by Dmitri Shostakovich. Donald Runicles led the Grand Teton Music Festival Orchestra in the Festival Hall in Jackson Hole.

0: 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I'm Valerie Kaler. 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
1: 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I've enjoyed sharing Performance Today with you here on listener-supported 95.5 KHFM. I hope you continue with me into the 11 o'clock hour. I will have a symphony of Haydn, music of Sir Edward Elgar, as well as Guillaume Bichot. So stay tuned.

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1: Hello again, I'm Kathleen Rich. I'm coming to you from my home studios here in Santa Fe. Hope you're having a lovely Wednesday morning. We'll start off the 11 o'clock hour together with Franz Joseph Haydn's Symphony No. 96, his Miracle Symphony, and it's performed here by Leonard Slotkin and the Philharmonia Orchestra.

0: Leonard Slotkin and the Philharmonia Orchestra in Franz Joseph Haydn Symphony No. 96 in D major, which was completed and premiered on Haydn's first trip to London in early 1791. It's popularly known as the Miracle Symphony because it originated from the story that during the premiere, a chandelier fell from the ceiling of the concert hall and all of the audience managed to dodge out of the way and no one got hurt. However, we now know that actually happened at the premiere of his symphony number 102, but the name stuck. I'm Kathleen Rich. 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Up next, music of Sir Edward Elgar. 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I'm Kathleen Rich. 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
2: 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The Santa Fe Opera's 2026 season opens with Puccini's Madama Butterfly, the story of a Japanese girl who sacrifices her heritage for the American dream only to find tragedy at the hands of an American naval officer. Mozart's The Magic Flute is a fantastical quest to save a princess full of enchanting characters and daring trials. Tchaikovsky's Eugene Onegin tells the story of unbridled passion, devastating heartbreak, and unspoken regret. A new production of Handel's Rodelinda presents a timeless tale of shadowy political intrigue and ultimately redemption. Finally, the American premiere of Tobias Picker's Lili Elba, the true story of a Danish painter who became one of the first to undergo gender affirmation surgery nearly a century ago. Season subscriptions and tickets are available at the opera's website, santafeopera.org, or 505-986-5900, Monday through Friday, 9 a.m. to 5 p.m.
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Paul Goodwin and the English Chamber Orchestra in a serenade of Sir Edward Elgar. I'm Kathleen Rich. Turn Up the Opera is back for 2026. 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And here's even better news. 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

0: The Orlando Consort with Je Puis Trop Bien of Guillaume de Machaut. I'm Kathleen Rich. 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

Andreas Mader and Joseph Mook with the five exotic dances of 20th century French composer Jean Françaix. I'm Kathleen Rich. 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
1: Good afternoon. I'm Kathleen Rich. I'm coming to you on this Wednesday from the KHFM studios in my closet. It's 12 o'clock, so let's start your lunch at the Pops, and we'll begin with The Tournament, part of Eric Wolfgang Korngold's score to the film The Adventures of Robin Hood. It's performed here by William Stromberg and the Moscow Symphony Orchestra.

William Stromberg and the Moscow Symphony Orchestra in the Tournament, from Eric Wolfgang Korngold's score to the Errol Flynn movie, The Adventures of Robin Hood. I'm Kathleen Rich Cage. FM's 10 at 10 series continues, sponsored by the Mind the Gap Fund. On June 20th, I will host Stars of the Santa Fe Opera's 2026 season. I'm excited because from Madama Butterfly, Cho Cho San and B.F. Pinkerton, or Karen Choling Ho and Jonathan Burton will appear, as well as Papageno and Pamina from The Magic Flute, or Will Liverman and Joelle Harvey. There are still a few seats available to hear these stellar artists performing live from Unit B in Santa Fe. 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Now we continue our lunch at the Pops with the overture to Franz von Suppé's Die Frau Meisterin, performed here by Sir Neville Mariner in the Academy of St. Martin in the Fields.

0: So Neville Mariner conducting the Academy of St. Martin in the Fields in the overture to Franz von Suppé's Die Frau Meisterin. I'm Kathleen Rich. 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I'm Valerie Keeler. 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

0: Sir Neville Mariner conducting the Academy of St. Martin in the Fields in the ballet music from Charles Gounod's Faust. I'm Kathleen Rich. 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

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Now on Lunch the Pops, the overture to Cy Coleman's musical Sweet Charity. This is from the original Broadway cast recording.

From the original Broadway cast recording, we heard the overture to Cy Coleman's musical, Sweet Charity. I'm Kathleen Rich. This is Lunch at the Pops here on Listener Support at 95.5 KHFM. Coming up in the 1 o'clock hour, we'll have your big one at 1. And today we have the first piano concerto of Johannes Brahms. So stay tuned.

From the original motion picture soundtrack, we heard A Hospital Visit from Tamara Kali's score to the Netflix film Shirley. I'm Kathleen Rich. Stay tuned. Your Big 101 is coming up.

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1: 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The Santa Fe Opera's 2026 season opens with Puccini's Madama Butterfly, the story of a Japanese girl who sacrifices her heritage

0: for the American dream, only to find tragedy at the hands of an American naval officer. Mozart's The Magic Flute is a fantastical quest to save a princess, full of enchanting characters and daring trials. Tchaikovsky's Eugene Onegin tells the story of unbridled passion, devastating heartbreak, and unspoken regret. A new production of Handel's Rodelinda presents a timeless tale of shadowy political intrigue and ultimately redemption. Finally, the American premiere of Tobias Picker's Lili Elba, the true story of a Danish painter who became one of the first to undergo gender affirmation surgery nearly a century ago. Season subscriptions and tickets are available at the opera's website, santafeopera.org, or 505-986-5900, Monday through Friday, 9 a.m. to 5 p.m.
1: Hello again, I'm Kathleen Rich. I'm coming to you from my home studios here in Santa Fe. I hope you're having a lovely Wednesday afternoon. It is now time for the big one at one, and today we have the Piano Concerto No. 1 in D minor of Johannes Brahms. He finished this up in late 1858 and played the premiere himself in January of 1859 in Hanover. However, the audience didn't really care for it that much, a pretty cold reception. And the second performance only 5 days later, held in Leipzig, same reaction, and it was noted that some audience members actually hissed at the end. Can you imagine? However, the next month, that performance took place in Hamburg, and it was very well received. So I guess it just took a little time. It's performed here today by pianist Barry Douglas, with Stanislav Skrofachevsky conducting the London Symphony Orchestra. Enjoy.

0: I hope you enjoyed today's presentation of the Big One at One. You just heard pianist Barry Douglas with Stanislav Skrzypczewski in the London Symphony Orchestra in the Piano Concerto No. 1 in D minor of Johannes Brahms. I'm Kathleen Rich. You can reach me at kathleen@khfm.org. If you'd like to send an email, I'd love to hear from you. After the break, part of a flute concerto of Antonio Vivaldi.
1: 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He brings it to life by pulling out all the double stops. I'm Peter Dugan. 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
2: Welcome back. I'm Kathleen Rich. We now continue with a largo from the Flute Concerto No. 5 of Antonio Vivaldi, played here by Aurelia Nicolette in E Musici.

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1: Good afternoon. I'm Kathleen Rich. I'm coming to you from my home studios here in Santa Fe on this Wednesday. It's 2 o'clock, so let's start your Oasis. We'll now provide 15 minutes of peaceful music to help you rest and unwind in the middle of your afternoon. We'll begin with Vaughan Williams' Fantasia on Greensleeves. Then we'll hear a romanza of Robert Docker. And we'll close with a pastoral of Sir Arthur Bliss. Enjoy.

0: I hope you feel a little bit more relaxed. That was your Oasis, 15 minutes of peaceful music to help you rest and unwind in the middle of your Wednesday afternoon. We began with Antonio Janigro and I Solisti di Zagreb in a fantasia on Green Sleeves by Vaughan Williams. Then we heard oboist David Presley with Barry Knight conducting the RTE Concert Orchestra of Dublin in a romanza of Robert Docker. And we closed with Emma Johnson and Malcolm Martineau in a pastorale of Sir Arthur Bliss. I'm Kathleen Rich, and you can reach me at kathleen@khfm.org if you'd like to send an email. I'd love to hear from you. Coming up next, a suite of Gustav Holst.
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Christopher Hogwood conducting the St. Paul Chamber Orchestra in the St. Paul's Suite of Gustav Holst. He wrote this for the St. Paul's Girls' School, where he was an instructor. I'm Kathleen Rich, and KHFM's 10 at 10 series continues, sponsored by the Mind the Gap Fund. On June 20th, yours truly will host stars of the Santa Fe Opera's 2026 season. We'll hear Cho Cho San and B.F. Pinkerton, or Karen Charling Ho and Jonathan Burton from Madama Butterfly. And Papageno and Pamina will be joining, or Will Liverman and Joel Harvey, of course, from Mozart's The Magic Flute. There are still seats available to hear these stellar artists performing live from Unit B in Santa Fe. And this month's very special 10 at 10 includes refreshments from the Chocolate Maven for our live audience, yum, and a chance to mingle with the KHFM team and learn more about the station. 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We now continue with a cello sonata in G major of Luigi Boccherini, played here by Christian Benda and Sebastian Benda.

0: Christian Benda on cello with Sebastian Benda at the piano in a cello sonata in G major of Luigi Boccherini. I'm Kathleen Rich, and this is listener supported 95.5 KHFM Classical Public Radio, your home for classical music in New Mexico. 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

Nigel Kennedy with Lynn Harrell in a Passacaglia of Handel. I'm Kathleen Rich. 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With that, my time is almost done. I've enjoyed sharing this day of music with you. I'll be back again tomorrow morning at 10 a.m., but there's more great music on the way, so stay tuned for Alexis Corbin. Have a lovely rest of your day, and thanks for listening.

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I'm Alexis Corbin, and in the first half hour of my show, we'll hear music of Sibelius and Beethoven, too. But we'll start with James P. Johnson's Victory Stride. Composed in 1944, Maren Alsop leading the Concordia Orchestra. If you're just tuning in, thanks for joining us on this Wednesday, June 10th, 2026.

Starting off the show with Music American composer, that was James P. Johnson's Victory Stride, Maren Alsop leading the Concordia Orchestra. Johnson was a pioneer of stride piano in the early 20th century, and in fact was a key figure in evolving the music of ragtime into the music that would eventually be called jazz. Victory Stride of James P. Johnson on 95.5 KHFM. I'm Alexis Corbin, grateful as always to Kathleen Rich for a great midday of music, and happy to continue that flow of beautiful music through the afternoon. I have music of Jean Sibelius up next. We'll hear Leonard Bernstein and the New York Philharmonic with the first movement, Allegretto, of Sibelius's Symphony No. 2.

0: That was the New York Philharmonic led by Leonard Bernstein performing the first movement of Jean Sibelius's Symphony No. 2. I'm Alexis Corbin, and it is June 9th already, so really, before you know it, the Santa Fe Opera summer season will be upon us, opening on July 3rd with Madama Butterfly, continuing on the 4th with The Magic Flute, and then throughout the summer, Tchaikovsky's Eugene Onegin, Handel's Rodelinda, and Picker's Lily Elba. That's the summer season of the Santa Fe Opera, and here at KHFM, we're back this year to turn up the opera with you and give you a chance to attend an opening night performance with one of your favorite hosts. That ticket giveaway is back, and our tailgating on opening nights is back, too. So if you're up at the Santa Fe Opera on an opening night of one of those shows, we want you to come by, hang out with us while we tailgate in the parking lot, have wine tastings from Vivac Winery. It is all in partnership with the Santa Fe Opera, and we're so thrilled to be back for another season under the stars. 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Coming up, Van Cliburn performing Beethoven.
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Van Cliburn at the keyboard performing the first movement of Beethoven's Piano Concerto No. 3, Eugene Ormandy leading the Philadelphia Orchestra. I'm Alexis Corbin, and coming up this weekend, it's the Santa Fe Magazine Festival. That is a pretty new festival happening. It's at St. John's College from the 12th to the 14th, and I am so thrilled to be just a tiny part of it on Saturday at 11 a.m. Thrilled to be moderating a talk about Lily Elba. In fact, the topic is staging the first trans opera. I'll be speaking with James Robinson, who directs this summer's production at the Santa Fe Opera of Lily Elba, an opera that's all about the one of the very first people to undergo gender reassignment surgery. You can find information about that and the entire festival at their website, santafemagazine.co. And now, Romanesca performing the music of Marco Uccellini. This is the Sonata No. 1, Opus 7.

0: Romanesca performed the Sonata No. 1, Opus 7 of Marco Uccellini, an Italian violinist and composer of the Baroque era. And like many performers of that era, we don't know a lot about Uccellini's life. It is so funny, though, to see the things that do remain, the things that we are able to find to document about someone's life. And one of the things we do know about Uccellini is when he was a court musician for the Este family, he apparently was paid almost 8 times more than the other court violinists. So we don't know a lot about him, but we know about his earning power. It is funny what remains after we're gone, isn't it? But no one's going anywhere yet. We're going to stick around and hear music of Giacomo Puccini with excerpts from Act 2 of Madame Butterfly right after this.
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Excerpts from Act Two of Madama Butterfly, the music of Giacomo Puccini, Herbert von Karajan leading the orchestra of La Scala. I mentioned it earlier, but just to drive home the point, the Santa Fe Opera summer season begins with Madama Butterfly. That opens on July 3rd, and I'll be there. I'll be there tailgating with KHFM. We'll be there for every opening night of all five operas this summer season. Once again, tailgating with you with wine from Vivac Winery and with a chance for you to win tickets. You can find out more at khfm.org. And we're grateful to the Santa Fe Opera for making that ticket giveaway possible. Coming up, the music of Bach begins our 4 o'clock hour after your Health Minute from Johns Hopkins.

Are you feeling a little sleepy in this midday, this little afternoon slump on a Wednesday? That was the Sleepy Lagoon of Eric Coates, so maybe that's why you feel that way. Andrew Penny led the Slovak Radio Symphony Orchestra. 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
1: 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The concert also features Ring Down, Caroline Shaw's cinematic pop duo with co-songwriter and partner Danny Lee, along with recent compositions for So Percussion by members Jason Truding and Eric Cha Beach. 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
3: When it comes to assessing

0: your cardiovascular risk. Your blood tells an eloquent story. It's not just cholesterol, but several other factors that can be detected and measured that point toward or away from risk. Roger Blumenthal, a cardiologist at Johns Hopkins and one author of new cholesterol guidelines from the American College of Cardiology, says one relative newcomer is lipoprotein A.
1: Lipoprotein little a is a genetic factor that should be checked really in all individuals, we felt. A high score, like 250, what's called nanomoles per liter, is associated with about a doubling of a person's estimated risk. So if a person knows that they have a high Lp(a), hopefully that'll motivate them to do an even better job with their lifestyle habits. And if they can't get to the desirable cholesterol levels, then the clinician, they should give serious consideration to lowering that LDL cholesterol more.
0: At Johns Hopkins, I'm Elizabeth Tracy.
2: I'm Alexis Corbin in the KHFM studios with you on this Wednesday, June 10th. Thanks for tuning in. If you've just arrived, welcome. You will soon be treated to today's signature work. It's always the second piece of music in the 4 o'clock hour. And today we'll celebrate the birthday of Heinrich von Herzogenberg. So that's coming up soon. But we'll actually start the hour with a composer whose name might be a little more familiar to you, the music of Johann Sebastian Bach in a guitar transcription by Benjamin Verdery. So this is music that Bach originally wrote for cello and Verdery himself transcribed to perform. Now, according to the Musical Heritage Society, Bach himself would have been a big fan of Verdery's efforts. They note that Bach himself was an inveterate and unrepentant transcriber. For instance, he wrote his suite for lute, which was actually originally a suite for cello, and then Bach himself adapted it for the Baroque lute. Or, well, there's numerous and maybe innumerable examples of Bach's own transcriptions. So, since he again and again freely arranged material that was originally in one instrumental setting and gave it to varying combinations of other instruments, so says the Musical Heritage Society, it is safe to say that Bach would have approved of Mr. Verdery's efforts. We'll hear those efforts now. Benjamin Verdery performing the Allemande second movement of Bach's cello suite number 4.

0: The music of Bach, transcribed by Benjamin Verdery. That was guitarist Benjamin Verdery performing the Allemande second movement of Bach's Cello Suite No. 4. And this is 95.5 KHFM, New Mexico's only 24-hour-a-day classical station. 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
2: I'm meteorologist Eric Green with your forecast from KOAT Action 7 News. It's a slow temperature drop this evening. Eventually, though, overnight with the clear skies, we've got Albuquerque's low dipping to 65 and Santa Fe 59. Then Thursday afternoon, turning that heat right back up with a sunnier, mostly sunny sky, high 97 Albuquerque and 90 in Santa Fe. Then Thursday night into Friday morning, don't be surprised if we catch some 40 and 50 mile per hour easterly wind gusts. That'll take a little heat out of our Friday afternoon forecast. Friday looking partly cloudy, not quite as hot, but still hitting 94 for Albuquerque and 87 in Santa Fe. I'm meteorologist Eric Green with your KOAT Action 7 News forecast for listener-supported classical 95.5 KHFM.
0: With today's signature work, we celebrate the birthday of Heinrich von Herzogenburg. Now, whether you know that name or not, you almost certainly know the names of the folks that were in Herzogenburg's circle in the mid to late 19th century. Herzogenburg, born in Graz on June 10th, 1843. At that period of time in music history, there was a big rift between folks who were big fans of Brahms, which sort of represented the more conservative earlier style, and then folks who loved Wagner, which was like the music of the future, breaking all the rules and doing new things. Well, Herzogenburg, for his part, was originally a big fan of Wagner, and then over time would become a big devotee of the music of Brahms. Now, was it because he ended up marrying one of Brahms' pupils and became fairly close to him? Well, no, that's probably not the only reason. The thing is, he started studying Bach very deeply and just fell in love with the classical tradition, too, and in fact would spend a lot of his life diving into the music of Bach and reviving Bach's cantatas, actually. But Herzogenburg, he taught Ethel Smyth. He also advised a young Ralph Vaughan Williams that he should study with Max Bruch. So he definitely moved in the circles of the composers whose names you do know well. He died young, only 57 years old, in Wiesbaden. We have the music of Heinrich von Herzogenburg on his birthday. We will hear the Arensky Trio performing the first movement of his piano trio No. 1 for today's signature work.

The dramatic, passionate first movement of the Piano Trio No. 1 of Heinrich von Herzogenberg, performed there by the Arensky Trio. Herzogenberg was born on this date, June 10th, in the year 1843. That particular piece dates to 1876. Brahms would, toward the end of his life, give a big compliment to Herzogenberg, or at least a big compliment for Brahms. Brahms didn't usually like to say anything nice about any other composers in public, but he did say of Herzogenberg, who he'd actually kind of harshly criticized in the past, "Herzogenberg is able to do more than any of the others." Massive praise from Brahms. That was today's signature work on the birthday of Heinrich von Herzogenberg. Coming up on June 20th, the 10 at 10 series continues, sponsored by the Mind the Gap Fund. On Saturday, June 20th, Kathleen Rich hosts with stars of the Santa Fe Opera's 2026 summer season. I am so excited to hear Karen Chia-Ling Ho, Jonathan Burton, Will Liverman, and Joelle Harvey in the intimate space of Unit B in Santa Fe. It's going to be an incredible time, and you might still have the opportunity to be part of the live studio audience. I believe there are still seats available, but seating is limited. So if you'd like to be a part of that very special live broadcast, and which this time actually this special, it includes refreshments from the Chocolate Maven too for the live audience and a chance to mingle with the KHFM team. 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It's Saturday, June 20th, 10 a.m., live on 95.5 KHFM, streaming online at khfm.org. Coming up, we move to the 20th century and music of David Maslanka after this.

0: Bartok's music for strings, percussion, and celesta includes this colorful romp through a Bulgarian folk tune. 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

The music of David Maslanka. We just heard the first movement of his Sonata for Oboe and Piano, performed by Dan Willett and Janice Wenger. That is Janice Wenger performing the music of David Maslanka. The composer would say the music was inspired by the idea of ecstatic vision, of seeing the beauty of the world directly as it is, without story of interpretation. Direct, immediate, powerful perception. I'm Alexis Corbin, and coming up next, we will perceive the music of Johann Baptist Georg Neruda. But first, I do want to mention to you that KHFM is on social media, and we would love for you to be social with us. You can take us with you anywhere you scroll. 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Just look for Classical 95.5 KHFM. And now, a trumpet concerto of Neruda. John Wallace is the soloist. Christopher Warren Green leads Philharmonia Orchestra.

0: John Wallace was the trumpeter. Christopher Warren Green led the Philharmonia Orchestra in the Trumpet Concerto in E-flat major of Johann Neruda on 95.5 KHFM. 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Coming up, we'll have a waltz by Tchaikovsky after the weather.
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2: I'm meteorologist Eric Green with your forecast from KOAT Action 7 News. It's a slow temperature drop this evening. Eventually, though, overnight with the clear skies, we've got Albuquerque's low dipping to 65 and Santa Fe 59. Then Thursday afternoon, turning that heat right back up with a sunnier, mostly sunny sky, high 97 Albuquerque and 90 in Santa Fe. Then Thursday night into Friday morning, don't be surprised if we catch some 40 and 50 mile per hour easterly wind gusts. That'll take a little heat out of our Friday afternoon forecast. Friday looking partly cloudy, not quite as hot, but still hitting 94 for Albuquerque and 87 in Santa Fe. I'm meteorologist Eric Rain with your KOAT Action 7 News forecast for listener-supported classical 95.5 KHFM.
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3: 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Ready, Set, Violin is a one-week summer music immersion for children ages 3 to 9 and their grown-ups, introducing families to music and the violin through songs, movement, games, and hands-on instruction in a group setting. Monday, June 22nd through Saturday, June 27th, information and registration at rootsandwingsmusic.org.

H. Tchaikovsky. Coming up soon, the 5 o'clock hour always begins with Showtime, music composed for the stage or the screen. Today, it is music from a show that defied gravity. That was too obvious. Music of Stephen Schwartz starts the 5 o'clock hour, so stay with us.

The music of Tchaikovsky, performed by violinist Itzhak Perlman and the Leningrad Philharmonic Orchestra. Yuri Tamirkanov conducted the Waltz Scherzo for violin and orchestra of Peter Ilyich.

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2: 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Good afternoon. Thanks for tuning in on this Wednesday, June 10th to 95.5 KHFM. I am your host, Alexis Corbin, here with you from 3 to 7, Monday through Friday. And at the top of the 5 o'clock hour, we celebrate music that was composed for the stage or the screen. It is time now for Showtime. And today's Showtime celebrates an important date in the history of a particular, very popular Broadway show. It was on June 10th of 2003 that Wicked had its official pre-Broadway debut at the Curran Theater in San Francisco. They'd been running previews there since May 28th, and then on June 10th, the show opened and ran through June 29th. That's not very long, you say? Well, for that original cast, which, by the way, starred Idina Menzel and Kristen Chenoweth, and Norbert Leo Butts and Joel Grey, well, that show, you would think, would have been a big smash hit from the get-go because it's now basically legendary. But the San Francisco opening had a lukewarm response at best. But they took about 3 months to rewrite and retool Wicked, and it would become the fourth longest-running Broadway show in history, and it would be performed in over 100 cities, 16 countries worldwide, and win over 100 international awards. So, in honor of those humble beginnings on this date in 2003, we have music from the show that defied the odds. It is Defying Gravity from Wicked, which, of course, had a score by Stephen Schwartz. The original Broadway cast recording is where we find Defying Gravity, sung by Idina Menzel and Kristen Chenoweth.
3: Elphaba, why couldn't you have stayed calm for once instead of flying off the handle? I hope you're happy.

listen to me. Just say you're sorry.

0: Music from the Stephen Schwartz musical Wicked. That was Defying Gravity from the original Broadway cast recording featuring Idina Menzel and Kristen Chenoweth. We heard music from Wicked for today's Showtime selection in honor of the fact that it was on this date, June 10th, in 2003, that Wicked had its official pre-Broadway debut in San Francisco. A debut that would not belie the future success of the show. A debut that was lukewarm, blasé even, and led the creative team to spend 3 months rewriting it. And then it would become the famous hit show that everyone knows today. So that was today's Showtime selection in honor of the premiere of Wicked. Coming up, we hear four Scottish dances of Malcolm Arnold. And this hour will also contain works of Schubert and Ponchielli. So stay with us. First, we check the weather.
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2: I'm meteorologist Eric Green with your forecast from KOAT Action 7 News. It's a slow temperature drop this evening. Eventually, though, overnight with the clear skies, we've got Albuquerque's low dipping to 65 and Santa Fe 59. Then Thursday afternoon, turning that heat right back up with a sunnier, mostly sunny sky, high 97 Albuquerque and 90 in Santa Fe. Then Thursday night into Friday morning, don't be surprised if we catch some 40 and 50 mile per hour easterly wind gusts. That'll take a little heat out of our Friday afternoon forecast. Looking partly cloudy, not quite as hot, but still hitting 94 for Albuquerque and 87 in Santa Fe. I'm meteorologist Eric Rain with your KOAT Action 7 News forecast for listener-supported classical 95.5 KHFM.
0: We return with music of Malcolm Arnold, a suite of dances that he wrote for the BBC Light Music Festival in 1957. Today we'll hear Malcolm Arnold's four Scottish dances. He did not title those four dances individually. Helpfully, his music publisher tells us that the first dance is in the style of a Strathspey, the second a lively reel, the third is song-like and graceful, evoking a calm summer's day in the Hebrides, and the last is a lively fling. The four Scottish dances of Malcolm Arnold, Andrew Penny leading the Queensland Symphony Orchestra.

0: Four Scottish Dances of Malcolm Arnold. Andrew Penny led the Queensland Symphony Orchestra. This is 95.5 KHFM. And if you've ever been listening and you just cannot wait to find out what piece you're hearing here on 95.5 KHFM, you never have to wonder. 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Coming up next on that playlist, we'll hear the adagio from Schubert's Octet for Strings and Winds. After this.
1: 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I'm Kathleen Rich, and once a month on KHFM, I invite you to slow down and enjoy that connection on the Choral Hour. 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

A performance by the Boston Symphony Chamber Players of the second movement, Adagio, of Schubert's Octet for Strings and Winds. I'm Alexis Corbin, and we are turning up the opera again in 2026. 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And good luck. You know, speaking of opera, you might not know this, but Ruth Bader Ginsburg, lifelong lover of opera, very passionate about it, actually. Her first opera experience was an abridged children's version of Amilcare Ponchielli's La Gioconda, which she saw in Brooklyn when she was just 11 years old in the year 1944. That performance is what ignited her lifelong passion for opera. She was an avid attendee. She attended at the Santa Fe Opera in the summers. She even performed in productions. That's why you should take a child with you if you win those tickets this summer to see an opening night performance. Ignite a love of the art form from a young age. This is music from that very same opera that lit that spark for Ruth Bader Ginsburg. This is The Dance of the Hours from La Gioconda, music of Ponchielli, Neville Mariner, leading the Academy of St. Martin in the Fields.

The Dance of the Hours from Amilcare Ponchielli's opera La Gioconda. Neville Mariner led the Academy of St. Martin in the Fields. I'm Alexis Corbin, and you know, we say it all the time, but if you're looking for something to do this weekend or any night of the week, we would love for you to check out News of the Arts at khfm.org. We have concert listings, galleries, theater, dance, and more all right there at your fingertips. And if there's something missing, well, you can submit that information. So if you have a performance

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2: I'm meteorologist Eric Green with your forecast from KOAT Action 7 News. It's a slow temperature drop this evening. Eventually, though, overnight with the clear skies, we've got Albuquerque's low dipping to 65 and Santa Fe 59. Then Thursday afternoon, turning that heat right back up with a sunnier, mostly sunny sky, high 97 Albuquerque and 90 in Santa Fe. Then Thursday night into Friday morning, don't be surprised if we catch some 40 and 50 mile per hour easterly wind gusts. That'll take a little heat out of our Friday afternoon forecast. Friday looking partly cloudy, not quite as hot, but still hitting 94 for Albuquerque and 87 in Santa Fe. I'm meteorologist Eric Green with your KOAT Action 7 News forecast for listener-supported classical 95.5 KHFM.
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From Puccini's Manon Lescaut, we heard Vedete, io son fedele, or You See, I Am Faithful. The soprano was Alexandra Korzak, the tenor Roberto Alagna. Riccardo Frizza conducted Sinfonia Varsovia in the music of Puccini. Your symphony hour at 6 is on the way, and we will hear the entirety of Souk's A Summer's Tale. 50 minutes of uninterrupted music on the way. Stay with us.